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1: Saturday. On Saturday, we'll get that rain out of the way early, and then skies will clear the rest of the day. High temperatures make it into the low 70s. That is your 97.1 The Fan weather forecast. I'm 10 Weather Impact Chief Meteorologist Chris Tomer.
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3: Bigger, faster, stronger. We heard it multiple times from Julian Sain right at the start of spring camp. It was day two. He and Kenyatta Jackson, one represented the offense, one represented the defense, the first two players that we heard from the Buckeyes. They wrapped up the spring game. It's the same thing. Bigger, faster, stronger. It's Julian Sain, he doesn't deviate much from that script. He doesn't give away a lot of details that he doesn't feel like other people need to know.
4: Nope.
3: He's been tight-lipped about that process. Like, how much bigger? How much faster? How much stronger? Well, you just want to get better every day. And I fully respect that. I understand that's the mindset that he plays with, that he practices with, and he's not going to get shaken off of that. But it does lend itself still to repeated questions because we all want to know, how is he going to get better? What does he actually need to do? He's one of the most important players in all of college football.
4: For longtime listeners of our shows, CJ Stroud was the BPS. This offseason is BFS.
3: BFS.
4: For Julian. Certainly, he's a guy that you know is aware of the narrative around him. He's heard it. He is visibly annoyed by it at times. Similar, again, to CJ Stroud a few years ago when it came to CJ's lack of running or whatever when he was at Ohio State.
3: He's not a running back.
4: He's not a running back, famously.
3: He is a ball placement specialist.
4: But what Julian has done, we've seen it. The leadership has grown, so that's something that's bigger. The offense, he should know it better. He should be quicker to get rid of the ball, so that's faster.
3: Mm-hmm.
4: And he's becoming more vocal as a leader, which is better. Stronger, faster, bigger, faster, stronger. All of these things. Like, I just think
3: quicker and better got worked in there somehow.
4: There's so much discussion about his size. Is he 6'2"? Is he 6'4"? Who cares? Like, his job is throw football.
3: Did somebody stop him on the way out after the spring game and say, hey, are you taller?
4: Yeah. At least three times we've seen him, like, in casual conversations, he looks taller. And he said, people keep asking me that. I think he is getting bigger.
3: I thought, and maybe it was just the angle of the microphone at the podium. I don't know. I thought he looked taller. I stopped him. And one of the things he said was like, you guys are always asking me that. And it's like, he at least joked about it.
4: Yeah.
3: I do think that, like, being asked, how much faster do you need to be? How much more weight do you need to lift? Like, what playing weight do you need to be at? Would obviously get old.
4: One of those is legitimate, a fair question. Where does Mick Marotti want you weight-wise? Like, that's a fair question. The rest of it, I don't know how you quantify it regardless. Like, how does Julian say, well, I need to get exactly 1/10 of a second faster in my 10-yard split. Like, okay. And what's that going to mean to the average person?
3: What would it even mean?
4: What would it mean to Julian Sain?
3: For getting 3rd and 4. I don't know. But it's not just the Buckeye Show that's wondering. Triple Option was as well. Urban Meyer was chatting with Julian Sain, and he also asked about what he needed to do with his offseason, Reimer.
5: Yeah, you get about 2.5-3 weeks, 3 weeks out here, and then you're back to it in summer workouts and you know, summer workouts throwing with the guys and all that.
6: All right, so what do you need to accomplish in that 2.5-3 weeks?
5: Yeah,
6: I say this with a smile on my face. What are some things that you need to do to be a kid again, right?
5: You definitely have to reset. You know, we play a kind of a year-round sport, so you got to have to reset and you know, kind of chill and hang out with some friends and family. And then also know, you know, when it's time to work and when it's time to, improve on those things that you thought about all summer and all spring.
3: What do you think he was thinking about all spring, Berm? It deep down, if we got Julian Sain to get on that lie detector that Adam King always wants to use on Ryan Day, what do you think he was actually trying to get better on specifically? Because I know that the answer would be everything.
4: Yeah.
3: That's what every quarterback we've ever covered at Ohio State would say. But there has to actually be some tangible goal that he's setting.
4: I mean, I think the primary goal for Julian has to be a complete master of the offense at Ohio State. And

0: what we saw in the last two games of last year, which are the only games that Ohio State played last year, apparently. The only games people remember, it is a player who got frazzled for the first time all year and did not respond properly, I think, is a fair way to say it. He did not have great games against Indiana and Miami. He fought, he competed, he didn't give up, he kept going, he had much better second halves in both those games. But I think for him to understand the offense a little bit better, and now this is a different challenge this season, of course, because it's a new offense in some ways because of Arthur Smith. There's not going to be a whole bunch of new changes in terminology or any of that kind of stuff, but the expectations from Arthur Smith are going to be a little bit different than they have been in the last couple of years, last year especially for Julian. So I think that's the thing, is like, how do you become a master of this offense? There's so much discussion around how unusual it is for Ryan Day to have a starting quarterback for 2 years. So what is the advantage of that? What do you actually gain from having a quarterback back for a second season as a starter? And it has to be a substantial jump in understanding the offense, running the offense as the leader, not having to be the guy on the sideline doing checks. A lot of times people say, well, why don't you pick up the pace? Why don't you do this? It's not always easy if the quarterback doesn't fully understand the offense. So now, another offseason, a year as the starter, no quarterback competition, no pressure to say, hey, you got to fight for this job. It's your job, Julian. You are the leader of this football team, ready or not. So I think that has to be the thing. Can you master this offense? Can you master this offense?
1: And I think when you look mastering not just the offense, but understanding how defenses are going to attack you, you know, what they're trying to take away, how many defenses you've seen throughout your career. And I think you narrowed the focus down to Indiana and Miami. And I think about still Carson Beck versus Julian Sain. I don't know that there's any person in the world who's going to say, I'd rather have Carson Beck than Julian Sain when it comes to throwing the football, when it comes to even the athletic upside. But what separated Carson Beck? He made all the clutch plays that he needed to against a very good defense, but he had a deeper body of work to draw from. Yeah. He had won 36 games by the time that the Cotton Bowl started, and Julian Sain was starting his 14th. Yep. You know, that no matter how talented Julian Sain is, anything, anybody in any line of work or profession or sport, you got to have the reps. That's how you get better. Carson Beck had three times as many as Julian Sain, and it showed in that game.
0: It was
1: and that's not a, that's not an insult. That's not, I also don't even mean it as an excuse. That was just the situation in that game.
0: What I'm interested in, and it's not talked about in that clip, but I know that there was some plans for some of the receivers to go to California with Julian in these off weeks from football workouts and stuff like that. So there is a camaraderie that has to be continued to be grown, especially because you have Jeremiah Smith and Brandon Ennis, who you feel pretty comfortable with, of course, but then there's all these other receivers that you are still trying to work through that connection with and that chemistry. So I think that's an interesting thing that he can actually tangibly accomplish during this time. Because college football players now can just go and do whatever they want during this.
1: Does Jeremiah have a NetJets deal or?
0: Probably. I don't know. He probably has his own NetJet. I don't know what he's got, but I know he has no problem traveling to Miami for F1 last weekend, right? So,
1: I'll rub it in. Did he go there with his dream car?
0: I think he was there with his Lamborghini. I don't know.
2: Well, it's his dream car. Yeah.
1: It's also a home race. In a big race for Red Bull.
0: He is
1: sponsored. Yeah. He wanted to go down there and hang out with Max Verstappen and Isaac Hadjer. I don't blame him for that one bit. That didn't actually get the best performance out of RB, but that's all right. I think that's interesting, Berm, with these receivers and Julian Sain trying to build that chemistry. We heard about him doing that with the offensive line when he was growing that stash. I think there's this notion about, well, Julian needs to be a better leader. He needs to be more vocal. And all of that, I think, also comes with time in relationships. And I think there's no question that he's putting in the work, which that touches every part of his game as well.
0: It's also a reminder that not everyone leads the same way. Ryan Day does not lead the same way that Urban Meyer did. He doesn't need to lead the same way that Will Howard did. He can, as long as he's loud enough that those guys in that huddle understand him and know that he has command of what he's doing and saying, then he'll be okay. He doesn't need to be the guy that is doing Dr. Pepper commercials and coming out and pounding beers with Luke Combs. You know, he doesn't need to be that guy. Now, it doesn't sound like a terrible thing to do.
1: Well, he's also underage, Berm.
0: I doubt it. He's in his third year of college football. He's probably right on the cusp, right on the precipice. Can we?
1: Just he's quick, been on campus.
0: Quick side. He was. He, side note.
1: For 28 months.
2: He's 20 years old.
0: Yeah. There's no rules. Whatever.
1: That's not a rule. That's a law.
0: Quick side note. Do you find it somewhat funny, ironic, hilarious Urban Meyer, one of the most prickly people we've ever had the pleasure of dealing with when it comes to media, is now doing a podcast and working in the media. I always find that so delicious.
1: You and I have done podcasts with Urban
0: Meyer. I know. I always find the irony delicious. I love irony. It's so tasty. Mm. Especially when it's, you know, a guy like Urban.
1: Yeah.
0: But
1: well, I mean, he cooks up some food there in Bridge Park. You can go get some. All right. No smooth segue from that end of the segment, but the progress reports are rolling in at Letterman Row. So Spencer Holbrook will join us when we get back in 2 minutes on the...
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1: Those Buckeyes will continue to have a future scheduled date with Alabama. That came as a bit of a surprise to me. I don't know where that lands on the shock scale for Spencer Holbrook of Letterman Row, but we'll ask him right now, courtesy of the Bryant Heating and Cooling Systems Fan Guest Hotline. Spencer, thanks for joining us. On a scale of 1 to 10, where did this land for you with Alabama confirming that they would actually come to the Horseshoe next year?
11: Probably an 8 or a 9. I almost said 6 or 7, but I know you guys would kill me if I said that.
0: I'm sorry, I don't understand the reference.
11: Okay, all right, we'll talk about it, Vern. We'll talk about it offline.
0: Off the line?
11: I just think that I thought Alabama was going to back out, and I don't know if that says more about Alabama or it says more about where Ohio State is or where both the programs are, but for all of the, I guess it would still be considered chest beating from the SEC about what strength they have. And, you know, I recently listened to a podcast where somebody was talking about the 9-game SEC schedule and how it's just different than everywhere else. And I just thought that they would back out and cite the 9-game SEC schedule and go ahead and find a game against like Sanford or the Citadel and justify it by having to play Mississippi State. And so it does surprise me a lot, but I'm really happy that it's going to happen. I know how much you love Tuscaloosa, Austin. I can't wait for that 2-game series. I think it's going to be a lot of fun. And now, like you wrote on Letterman Row, all eyes turn to that Georgia series. And what are the Dogs going to do with that thing?
1: All right. So are you with me
2: And we're both going to make a bold prediction right now, even after I just got this one wrong with Alabama, that one has to be canceled, right? Because Georgia's situation is different. They have Clemson, Georgia Tech, and Ohio State of the their three Power Four programs that they have scheduled in 2030, and then North Carolina A&T. Feels like it's pretty obvious that the Georgia Tech rivalry will continue, and then they would probably side with Clemson over Ohio State, but I guess I could be wrong again.
11: Yeah, look at the way that they're trying to do some things to shift schedules around. Could Georgia go to a neutral site against Clemson in a different year to be named? Could they bump that game up a year and play that at a neutral site and just call it even? You know, that is a pseudo rivalry, even though they're in different conferences, because those two schools are so close together. I would have a hard time believing that Georgia or Clemson would want to back out. Then again, I'm not really sure where Clemson's going to be as a program at that point because of everything that they haven't done in the last 5 or 6 years.
2: Right.
11: So who knows? I mean, they've played a lot recently, Georgia and Clemson. There could be a push from the Georgia fans and that sentiment that, you know, the sentiment down there in Athens, like, hey, we want to travel to new places. You know, when they went up to Notre Dame a few years ago, they took that place over. I wouldn't expect them to do that to the Horseshoe, but like, their fans want to go to new places. So if that's the consensus down there, maybe they do want to keep the Ohio State series and they ditch Clemson. I can't see them ditching North Carolina A&T and giving up that SoCon Saturday that they play in November every year. I can't see them ditching the Georgia Tech rivalry, even if the ACC and SEC continue to split even further. But we'll see. I don't know. I'm very curious to know where Ross Bjork lands on that, because I think he will be in the camp of, heck yeah, let's spot the ball and play the dogs.
0: Spencer, do you think it's actually worth it for these teams to play each other?
11: Yeah, if they're going to go to 24, which I think is just an absolute disgusting thing that they're going to do, but I think they're going to do it. And if they are 9-3 or 8-4 with a good loss to one of these teams, will still get you in, especially because you're going to be playing 5 or 6 top 25 teams every year, moving into, you know, the new era of college football. So I don't see a problem with it. You know, would Ohio State benefit from still funding the MAC schools the way that they have for the last 100 years by giving them $1 million to play? Sure. Would it be, you know, interesting to see them play, you know, like a New Mexico State or something? Probably not. So you might as well play Alabama and play Georgia. And, you know, I don't know where Alabama's even going to be as a program in a couple of years.
0: We don't know where college football is going to be in 2030. I mean, everything has changed so much already that it's hard to, the idea. I think that's one of the dumb things about how college football is scheduled. Like, why would this game be scheduled 8 years ago? Like, it's pretty stupid. Like, everything's changed.
11: Look at that Washington series from 2023, I think, or 2024. We thought that we were going to go to Seattle for Ohio State Washington for a non-conference game. It turns out that game got canceled because they ended up joining the league. So, like, in 2031, Georgia and Ohio State could be in the Super League.
0: Are you predicting that? I was going to say, you're predicting Ohio State joins the SEC.
11: I mean, the Super League is coming. I don't know when, but is it in the 2030s? Is it by 2040? Is it that new round of realignment in 2031 that everybody seems to have circled? I don't know, but you know, I don't know where. I know where college football will be in 2027. And so the Alabama thing, it makes sense that they're going to keep that. I have no clue where college football will be in 2030.
2: Well, I think you challenged Ross Bjork about the schedule. He obviously needs to add a home and home with Wyoming, if you ask me. But we are joined by Spencer Holbrook of Letterman Row on the Bryant Heating and Cooling Systems Fan Guest Hotline. You referenced what you feel is the inevitable expansion to 24. Spencer, you know, the AFCA in their proposal, they kind of were careful. You know, there's been other reporting. Joel Klatt mentioned this, that the coaches, a lot of them in that room, wanted to go to 24. When the AFCA put that out, they just said the maximum number of teams possible. I think that they know that they can't pick what the format is going to be, and it would have been a little bit silly for them to actually put a number on it.
11: Yeah, I think you hit the nail on the head there. And in the case of Joel Klatt, you're absolutely right, partner. I hate this 24 discussion so much. And, you know, I did think it was kind of funny that the source of the poll, because of who asked the question to Tony Petitti last year about Twitter polls. But, you know, the recent poll from The Athletic that said that 9% of their readership wants a 2014 playoff. And yet the Big Ten is just going to continue to barrel through and push for a 2014 playoff.
0: Who are those 9%? Are they all the coaches that like that subscribe? I don't understand why anybody would think that this is the right choice.
11: I think it's Shane Beamer and Josh Heupel, two of the coaches who could use a 2014 playoff more than anybody, and coaches of that ilk who are never going to be a top 15 team, but will always be a top 25 team based on the conference that they play in. And so they'll get into the playoff in the 2014 era.
0: Tennessee did make the playoff 2 years ago.
11: Well, barely. They didn't even show up to the horseshoe like their fans did. Expanding this thing seems to make no sense because I thought with four, you at least gave yourself 10 years to like, okay, this is what this playoff is. And the four team had its identity. It had its clear flaws, but it had its identity. We don't even know what the 12-team playoff is still because we've had 2 years of it. We've changed the format in both years. And now all of a sudden we're going to change it again for a third year. And then we're probably going to expand again without even giving 12 like any time to sit and settle for us to have any data that tell us whether it's a good product or not. And so I find it infuriating that we can't seem to just let something
0: marinate,
11: you know, almost bake for a couple years. Marinate, yeah, great word. And figure out if it works. We have no clue if it works, and we're just going to abandon it already.
0: Money, please. It's all about money. Spencer, you know it. These decisions are being made for no purpose other than getting more SEC, getting more Big Ten teams into the playoff. And I guess that's why the coaches are the ones that want it.
11: I mean, it's no different than the NCAA tournament expanding to 76 solely so they could put more alcohol ads in the NCAA tournament, which is a report that came out today. That's part of the reason that they're expanding the NCAA tournament.
0: Did Reimer put you up to that?
11: No, he didn't. But I just think that like the expansion conversation in both the two revenue sports are ludicrous and they shouldn't happen. And anyone who is a proponent of them should be sent away.
0: Summarily dismissed from the conversation.
2: Reimer is just clapping away behind the glass for you, Spencer. You've been working this week on your post-spring progress reports for Ohio State. Looks like starting on that offensive side of the ball. Saw the tight ends most recently. How do you feel about that position group? Because everyone knows that it's near and dear to my heart.
11: Yeah, well, I dove in pretty deeply this morning, and I don't really know, to be honest, because yes, Hunter Wilson and Mason Williams lost their black stripes in the spring. That is a great sign because of what that means. And I think Keenan Bailey wouldn't just take those off as vanity plays. At the same time, I still don't know what Mason Williams is going to do in full contact, not just practice when you could stop and correct him after a play, full contact in Darryl K. Royal Stadium. I don't know how Hunter Welting is going to react if he's playing more than 10 snaps a game, which kind of seemed to be where he's been for his career. If we average it out, I know he played a lot more this past year at Northwestern. And then also, you know, Nate Roberts had a role. He was okay at that role. It wasn't his natural role. He still has to step up and be tight end one. And yes, it looked good in the spring, but there's a difference between looking good in the spring and getting to November 7th against Oregon, your body's all beat up and you still have to go block Mateo Uiagalelei on a certain play and then also catch a pass down the middle of the field. Hmm. So
0: run routes like a wide receiver.
2: block like a left tackle.
11: Yeah. It's some people were saying, I don't know how to feel about the position. And I think that they're going to be good. I think that the top talent there is good enough, but this is also an Arthur Smith offense that is going to demand a lot from those guys. You know, I look at a guy like Bennett Christian, who we haven't talked about at all because he's out for the spring. That I think he's a critical piece of this just because you kind of know what you're going to get with him. And with the rest of the top four of those tight ends, you really don't know exactly what you're going to get from them.
2: Yeah, it's a great question. It'll be one to watch heading into August and the start of training camp. Follow along with all of Spencer Holbrook's work right there at Letterman Row. You getting some sleep yet?
11: Working on it. Yeah. About, you know, 5 or 6 hours. It's fine. It's split up into 2 hour blocks and that's going to be my life for a while. I'm resigned to it. I'm not going to complain about it. And we're just going to keep barreling through and bringing coverage while trying to catch as many Z's as we can.
2: All right. Keep it going and, keep that baby strong and, it'll come around. It'll be gone before you know it. Thanks to Spencer Holbrook for joining us on the Bryant Heating and Cooling Systems Fan Guest Hotline. Berm was on the road this week for some showcase action, and so was James Laurinaitis. Who did they see? We're going on the trail next on The Buckeye Show.
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2: Berm was back on the trail. How did it feel?
0: Well, good. It was nice to be on the road. Me and Mick Walker from Letterman Row went up to Youngstown on Wednesday. Saw a couple of fairly elite in-state prospects. One of both 2028 prospects, Anthony Blaylock, offensive lineman, who Ohio State has offered, but I don't think that the Buckeyes would be ready to say, yes, Anthony, let's commit. But I was really impressed by the size, the length. He's going to have to get better, like every junior in high school does, but really impressive frame and a guy that I think is someone that people that cover Ohio State or want to follow Ohio State recruiting should certainly pay attention to. And then it was Asa Birch, the defensive end, edge, linebacker, hybrid, whatever, at Warren G. Harding High School, 6'5", 240 pounds. That's going to be one of those very interesting recruitments when it comes down to how it transpires over the next 7 to 8 months, probably, because talking to his dad, who played at Michigan, Michigan is very well represented in the Warren community. His dad was very close with Prescott Burgess and all of the other Wolverines that went through there. But also the family is related to Boom Heron and the Buckeyes from that area. And when he visited last month to check out Ohio State practice, he spent time talking to Boom. He spent time talking to Maurice Claret, who was from Warren G. Harding High School. So it's going to be an interesting one to watch. I'm going to tell you, I don't like to hyperbolize about high school juniors often, but the frame on this kid, the 6'5", about 230 pounds right now, the way he bends, the way he moves, he's got a chance to be really, really special, and that's why James Laurinaitis was there watching him yesterday, even though Laurinaitis is a linebacker's coach, and I don't think that Asa Birch is going to stay physically able to be a linebacker because the frame is screaming 265 pounds to me. The way he moves was enough to make James go, okay, yeah, we this is something I got to watch.
27: You got to have him no matter what.
0: Got to get this guy. This is not one of the ones that you're going to, it's so different in recruiting now because of NIL, because of every other part of the world that we've created. But there are still certain things that you have to clear. You have to get Ohio's best players. And there's no doubt that Asa Birch is, in my opinion, probably the best prospect in the class of 2028 in Ohio. We'll see how that plays itself out. But talking to his dad, Alfie, a little bit while I was there, the goal right now seems to be to think about staying in the Midwest. He said, we're probably camp at Ohio State, Michigan, Notre Dame, Penn State, and see what else comes up. They're not going places just to go. And he said that if all things work out the way they'd like to see a decision made by the end of his junior season. So that means that the Buckeyes are on a bit of a collision course, I think, with Michigan.
27: What happens when James Laurinaitis walks into one of these showcases? He had on the Ohio State hat. He had on a really just nice-looking letter jacket. And plus, everyone knows who he is. He is one of the most famous people, famous alums in Ohio State history. He's about to be inducted into the College Football Hall of Fame. Now, some of these players that might be in a high school showcase were born at the time, or not even born yet, when he was earning an All-American honor at Ohio State. But how much is his reputation spread? What is it like when a coach like that walks onto the field?
0: I think it's actually most interesting because it's not about how the players respond to him in that situation. You're in especially at Warren G. Harding where he was, it's an indoor facility. There are coaches from all over the country. There were Penn State coaches there, Indiana coaches there watching Asa Birch. It's how the other coaches respond to an Ohio State coach being in the building because everyone still understands Indiana won the national championship 4 months ago. Ohio State is the pinnacle of the sport. So every one of those coaches wants to be James Laurinaitis, wants to get to Ohio State, to get to an Ohio State level place. So it's actually more interesting to me to watch the way the other coaches gravitate toward him and try to pick his brain and ask him what Ohio State does and what do you guys think about this? And that's what's really cool to me. It's obviously cool for myself, Mick, guys in the media who are there to have an opportunity to just interact with the coaches, but watching those guys who are with their peers and seeing how their peers respect them and how their peers respond to them, I think is the most interesting thing.
27: I think one of my favorite things is when you come out of these showcases, Berm, or you go to an Elite 11 or a Nike camp or whatever, Rivals camp anyway.
0: Under Armour camp this Sunday, and oh, bets, I can't be there because we're going to be in Tampa.
27: But one of my favorite things that you do is you come away from those and you say, these are the prospects I think Ohio State might want to consider offering. Did that happen at all on Wednesday?
0: No, not really. I mean,
27: great. Never mind then.
0: Ohio is such a It's funny. Mick and I were talking about this and actually had a conversation with James Laurinaitis about it on Wednesday at Youngstown's at Warren G. Harding. If you go to any high school in Atlanta, in the Atlanta area, you're going to spit in any direction and you're going to hit like three Division I prospects. We had to drive almost 3 hours to go see two guys that have an Ohio State offer, and they're the only guys on their teams that are even in the ballpark of having one. So it's not like if you're at Grayson High School in Loganville, Georgia, or if you go to Buford High School where guys like Edric Houston played and Harry Miller, et cetera. Like, these are very, very rare prospects in Ohio these days because just the way the demographics are, Ohio's football rules, the no spring football, a lot of guys still gravitate more towards basketball. So it's pretty rare to see multiple Ohio State level prospects at one school. Mick saw a couple on Tuesday at Cincinnati Princeton, but that's because all those guys just transferred there from Taft. So it is rare. To me, what I find most interesting, but what I like to do in these types of trips is validate biases. And I had heard a lot about Asa Birch and the way that the conversation had escalated around him in the last couple of weeks since his visit. It makes a guy like that makes me go, okay, he's pretty close. We should probably get eyes on him. And then you walk in and you had seen him months ago during basketball at like 200 pounds and looked a little skinny. And you're like, man, I don't know. Is that guy going to get there? And then you see him after 5 months of football workouts and you're like, okay, now I can see vision 265 pounds and coming off the edge as a defensive end. That's when you're like, okay, now we know that's a real one. And in this evolved version of college football recruiting, there's so many offers that go out. There's so much discussion about, is this guy a real target or is it just a courtesy offer? Asa Birch is a real one. Like that's one that you're like, okay, that's a future first round type, you know, high draft pick guy. And so when you get a chance to see those players in person, it is exciting because the job of covering recruiting has changed so much. And it's so often not about relationships. It's not even about performances. It's about money. It's about everything else. It is a nice reminder that when you get to see someone at that level of their recruitment, they're just starting to turn the corner to become a national name. Like, it is pretty cool to see that. Because then now we know, like, over the course of his career, you're going to be like, oh, I remember seeing that kid.
2: Right.
0: Those are the cool moments.
2: Yeah. You've been mentioning for the last couple of weeks the potential, maybe even the likelihood of Ohio State going after, whether that's a second quarterback or needing to replace Brady Edmonds or whatever the situation is going to be in the next wave, next cycle for the Buckeyes. It feels like everybody all at once in the recruiting industry today was like, yep, the Buckeyes are pushing the pedal down.
0: Yeah, I don't know. Little inside baseball here. There's a lot of times when Ohio State, number one, let's be clear, the Buckeyes are trying to add a complimentary quarterback to this class. It is not about replacing Brady Edmonds. If Brady Edmonds decides he doesn't want to attend Ohio State while they have a second quarterback committed, that's entirely on him. Brady Edmonds is not going to be forced out of the Ohio State class.
2: Right.
0: But it is impossible to ignore the fact that in the last 2 weeks, Billy Fassler has seen 11 different 2027 quarterbacks, and most of them are top 10 quarterbacks in the country, which gives a little bit of insight into how Ohio State sees this playing out, which is they feel like they need to get now. And I don't know, if maybe that's about Brady Edmonds. Maybe it's about Tavian St. Clair. Maybe it's about just the nature of college football. They did not bring in what most people would consider an elite quarterback prospect in the class of 2026 when they brought in Luke Fahey. I don't think that there was a belief that they had to in 27. But now it's starting to turn a little bit where they're changing the priorities and changing the targets. And so you saw Billy Fessler on the road all over the place, including as I look at the Rivals rankings, he visited the number one ranked quarterback in the country, Elijah Haven, committed to Alabama. The number two ranked quarterback, Israel Abrams, committed to Miami. He visited the number five ranked quarterback, committed to Kentucky. The number six ranked quarterback, committed to Nebraska. He visited a lot of other guys, and they're all committed elsewhere. So the conversation becomes very interesting from here because none of those players are going to outwardly say, yep, I'm interested. I'm coming to Ohio State. I'm going to make a visit. I want to make sure that I check all the boxes. They're all saying, hey, I'm committed somewhere else. If you want me, you better show me how much you want me. And you know how you show them how much you want them?
2: Money, I believe.
0: Money, please.
2: Yeah.
0: And so that's a discussion now that gets ramped up way up over the next month as Ohio State heads into camp season.
2: Well, nobody's got that recruiting trail covered better than Berm. You can read that work at Latimer Know, or of course you can listen to him on the Austin and Berm show every single day on the 97.1 The Fan YouTube channel or 10TV, 10TV Plus. I got to watch in real time on Wednesday night Reimer get fired up for breaking hoops news to come in. Did he find any tonight? The Pulse is next on The Fan.
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27: Good evening, I'm Jacob Reimer. Second round of the NBA playoffs continues tonight here at 7 o'clock. The Cavs are at the Pistons looking to even up the series. Following that, the Thunder host the Lakers. Oklahoma City leads the series 1-0. In baseball, the Guardians beat the Royals 8-5 earlier today, taking the last two games of the series. They'll return home for a weekend series with the Twins starting tomorrow. As for the Reds, they dropped their seventh game in a row today, falling to the Cubs 8-3. They'll be back at Great American Ballpark tomorrow to take on the Astros. College basketball, it was announced today that the men's and women's NCAA tournaments will expand to 76 teams. It was a unanimous vote to expand starting in 2027. And Blue Jackets defenseman Zach Hrenski has been named a finalist for the Norris Trophy for the second year in a row. This award is given to the league's best defenseman. 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
27: Time to get a little momentum going in the right direction with some bold predictions. So here we go.
2: I believe Jacob Reimer is going to kick off the Pulse with basketball news.
3: Yes.
2: That would be correct.
3: All right, let's go, baby.
2: Yeah. So, if you didn't just hear there, in the update, the NCAA tournament, it was officially announced today. They were in the final stages a few weeks ago, but it's officially announced that they will be going to 76 teams, and it was a unanimous vote for both the men's and women's, which is...
3: No one couldn't even lodge a protest vote?
2: Who's voting? Weird to me. It was the men's and women's selection committees.
3: And they're like, no, we're good.
2: Yeah.
0: I mean, they're just protecting their own jobs.
3: They got this far down the road.
0: To protect their jobs. You know what we should do? Let's add 14 more teams.
3: It's unanimous.
0: Tired of this.
3: Reimer, I mean, you're most impacted by this of anyone on the airwaves right now.
2: Yeah.
3: And I know that I asked you about this last week, but does it make you less excited for the product as a whole?
2: Well, you saw the bracket come out today, like what it's going to look like. And it's very weird to me.
3: Right.
2: There's only now going to be 2 11 seeds for play-ins and then 4 12 seeds. So essentially it's getting...
3: But everybody loves the 12s.
2: Exactly. It's essentially getting rid of the 5-12 upset.
3: Oh, no.
2: Well, I mean, you're still probably going to get a 5-12 upset, but you're taking away the... like
3: tired 12s.
2: On Sunday... Oh, yeah, I like that 5-12. Yeah, oh, this one's really intriguing, too. Now we have to wait until Thursday before games get tipped off to make a final decision on that. And then you got 2 15 seeds playing in the play-in, and then all the 16 seeds. So essentially, you win your conference, and you're a low-level mid-major. You still have to win in the play-in to then get into the actual field of 64, which I don't think is right.
3: I really thought that was the biggest risk for... the men's and women's tournaments to expand is that the reason that the broadcast ratings exploded the way they did was because people were filling out their brackets. And everyone, whether you watched the college basketball regular season, whether you even going to had watched a basketball game in your entire life and you were just betting on the mascots or your favorite color, everyone was participating in that and had a rooting interest to follow it along. And now you're losing some of that. You're making it more challenging than it's ever been. And I know that the NCAA doesn't want to make any decisions that are based with gamblers or gambling in mind, but that is what was the jet fuel that propelled CBS and Turner and everybody else to pour millions of dollars and billions of dollars into the NCAA tournament because everyone had some skin in the game.
0: I just, at what time, can we just start the tournament in January now and remove, I don't know, let's... What, Jake, what are we doing?
2: That's what I'm asking, Berm.
0: This is too much.
2: My biggest question...
0: I don't like
2: one of my biggest questions is, does it go into Masters Week? Like, it already does, but like...
3: Week zero.
2: They already have, like, that week blocked off for the Masters with CBS and everything, so...
3: Well, I can guarantee you that CBS doesn't want the national championship moved back into that week.
2: It's aired on TBS anyway, so...
3: But
2: it's still all the
3: it's
2: same
3: all their
2: product.
3: Staff.
2: Yeah, it's all the same product.
0: You know what I would like to see happen? And this is a legitimate thought I just had. What if all the other stupid postseason tournaments, the NIT, the CBT, the CBA, the FBI.
2: The Crown.
0: What if all those get played first?
3: How many of those were
0: and
3: real?
0: And then those teams get to be added to the tournament.
3: No, I think we're going to pass on that one.
0: Too late. It's already been unanimously approved.
2: This was put out by Kevin Sweeney. New entrants from this year into the 76-team field. Oklahoma, which lost 9 straight games at one point. Auburn, which lost 16 times. Indiana, which lost 6 of 7 to close the year. Teams 73 through 76, based on WAB, which is wins above bubble, were all 4-plus games under 500 versus Quad 1 and Quad 2.
3: Yeah, but to be fair... Auburn is coached by Bruce Pearl's kid.
2: Yeah, that's true.
3: So
2: that's true.
3: That gives him a bump.
2: My bad.
0: We're doing this again. We're talking about Bruce Pearl's kid again on this show.
3: We're not going to stop.
0: What's next?
2: Do you guys want to keep this up or talk about Brian Kelly working with AI?
3: What? That's a scary thought. I must know more.
2: So apparently he's trying to use AI to get his next coaching job. He says, every day I'm trying to do my due diligence using Claude and AI, asking questions to build some of those answers that I think can be helpful for me as I get in front of an athletic director.
3: You've got to be kidding.
2: That's a direct quote.
3: This is The same guy.
8: He said this Tuesday during a conversation with USA Today's John Bryce and Blake Topmeyer.
0: JB.
3: Yeah, I'm going to need to.
0: We should just get Bryce on the phone.
3: JB did text me the other night during the show, and maybe it was about Brian Kelly, because I need to know more about this conversation.
0: Have you ever used Claude?
3: I've never really used any AI.
0: Claude is pretty great.
3: I mean, the one that pops up immediately when you do the Google search, I feel like six times out of 10, it gives you wrong information. And I'm like, well, why would I need to do more? Actually, Allie said earlier today, she's like, well, for her job, she's had to test out all the different versions. And I thought, just like you were making up postseason tournament names, I was like, Claude, that doesn't exist. That's my uncle's name. That is not AI.
0: Your uncle is AI. The answer. Now we've got the answer.
3: Okay. Well,
0: the basketball joke for you.
3: Yeah, you're asking me, do I use it? I do not. I don't trust it. And I don't want the robots coming for us.
0: Too late. Skynet is here.
3: Anyway, what were you asking?
0: I don't know. I just think that it's a pretty interestingly weird thing for Brian Kelly, of all people, to be doing. Like,
3: guy who thought, you know what? Here's how I'm going to win. I'm going to create a fake Southern accent for myself. It feels like he's constantly grasping for the next thing.
8: That was an all-timer.
0: I've got a very inappropriate joke about...
3: Probably don't do that.
0: We're live Brian on, Kelly and we're what live he should have been Googling and AI-ing about years ago.
3: Uh-oh.
0: About...
3: No, don't say it. You need to stop.
0: I'm just going to stop.
3: We're on the Buckeye show right now.
0: It's a shame, unfortunately, that AI didn't exist a while back.
3: Anyway, I feel like he is constantly grasping at something that he thinks people want to hear, whether that's a fake accent or, hey, I'm young and hip and cool and I'm in with the AI. That's going to make me a better coach.
0: Maybe he's just trying to get an AI sponsorship. Maybe he's trying to be on the next Claude commercial.
3: Who named this Claude?
0: It's named after some sort of AI thing from a movie or something, I think. I don't know. I'm not that hip to it.
3: We have to use AI to find out how Claude was named. And I better be wrong.
0: Claude, hold on.
3: Okay. Great job, Brian Kelly. What else you got, Reimer?
8: I just searched Brian Kelly in our system to try to quickly play a drop, and there's too many that I don't even know. Like, if I would assume that
3: play the first one you see. Let's react to it.
8: The most common theory
0: is that the name is a nod to Claude Shannon, the mathematician who founded information theory, foundational work for modern computing and AI.
3: Great job.
12: Did
3: using
12: you see the last play of the game?
8: That was it. That was the first one.
3: I didn't, BK. Which one was it?
12: Give him some respect.
3: Okay, he's so bizarre to me.
8: Okay, hang on here. I think this is the one that I was actually looking for.
12: It's a great night.
3: There it is.
12: To be a Tiger. Yeah.
3: Go Tigers.
8: That's the one I was looking for.
3: Family.
8: So it was announced today, Notre Dame came out with their schedule times of when they're going to be on NBC, and on November 7th, they're playing Miami. It's at 7:30 on NBC. It's going to be a loaded November 7th, but I also came to the conclusion that this then eliminates the possibility of Ohio State and Oregon being the primetime NBC game.
3: It does indeed. Very astute, Reimer. And I think I still have a hard time. So the draft is upcoming for the Big Ten and the broadcast partners. Usually happens in May. It tends to be later in May. We'll see what transpires there. But as you said, this takes NBC off the board. They will not be using, if they have an option, to select a Big Ten game first that week. They don't need it now. They have Notre Dame locked in. So I don't believe that Ohio State Oregon is going to be in the top three for Fox. So now there is a situation and a scenario where CBS could leap in, whether that is number four. I'd have to double check to see who has the fourth pick this time around, but it feels very much like this game is now heading towards 3:30 for Ohio State Oregon,
0: which is kind of unfortunate, but it is. I mean, it's better than noon, right? I personally, as a fan, I think a 3:30 game is like pretty ideal. In our job, I think it's the worst, but also
3: it's the one I like the least.
0: Yeah, because then we miss both the morning games and the night games, but
8: it's a pretty loaded slate that day, Berm.
0: Yeah, so it'll be a good day for football. I don't care when the Buckeyes play. Let's just get it on.
3: You don't care
0: also,
3: when?
0: Also, like, when it comes to TV stuff, like, I watch high school football players and make predictions about their future. I don't know how TV works. I don't know anything about this stuff. So when you start talking about these things, my eyes gloss over and I fade to oblivion.
8: I mean, you could technically say that it'll be a sort of night game.
0: Yeah,
8: it'll be dark when it ends. Yeah, like it's like as the sun is setting, you're going to get into the fourth quarter. It's going to get darker.
0: There's a chance you get like a 50 or 60 degree day, which is nice. And I'm totally fine with it.
3: And if the problem is that some majority, I don't know how to even put a percentage on it, don't want noon games. Well, here you go. You don't have one.
0: Yeah.
3: You would have an extra 3.5 hours to tailgate or prepare or get your mind right or however you want to phrase that to be ready for Oregon. And it'll be dark and the lights will be on for the second half of that game. So that's better than noon, isn't it?
0: I'm all about strategy. I think Ohio State would be benefited by playing Oregon at noon. So
8: clock time. Yeah, I think Oregon would very much prefer to play at 3:30 over here.
0: 100%.
3: Yeah, but they won't. There's no way to.
0: They're ducking the Bucks at noon.
3: That's not how this works.
0: They're the Ducks, though. That's why it's a funny joke.
3: Oh, that was a joke? Get better jokes, Claude.
0: Claude, I asked Claude to give me a joke about Ohio State, Oregon. That's what he came up with.
3: Oh, my gosh. You're terrible, Claude. Berm has been trying to tempt the press box snob out of hibernation. More insight on the Alabama series sticking around is next on the Buckeye Show on the Fan.
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1: And I mean this. I am trying my best to turn over a new leaf. I don't want to be the press box snob. That's not my preference. It's not the identity I want.
2: We had the BPS earlier, the BFS, and now the PBS.
1: It doesn't need to be that way.
2: I think it does.
3: Austin, you were born to do this.
2: I think if you're good at something, never do it for free. Isn't that what the Joker said?
1: He did, and he loves chaos.
2: Which is what college football is now. So it's all working out.
1: So was the
2: Notre Dame.
1: So you've actually been...
2: Careful.
1: All right, hold on.
2: Be careful.
1: Hold on. All right.
3: You might get another email.
1: Reimer, I'm trying to have a perfectly normal, reasoned, rational snap judgments. You know, Berm and I, when some breaking news happens, you can find that as part of our podcast on 97.1 The Fan, their YouTube channel there, 10TV Plus. Just search for the Austin and Berm Show. It will magically appear for you. And we're like, I wanted to just talk about the football impact here and college football playoff expansion and how these games may become more prevalent, actually, which is a reverse and somewhat counterintuitive approach given the way that college football has worked over the last couple of years. That's what I wanted to break down. And we were
2: on our way
1: 3 minutes in, and he just goes, "You've been to Bryant-Denny Stadium. Why don't you tell Ohio State fans why they should want to go or what's great about it.
2: I just said, what is it like? I've never been there.
1: But you know how I feel about it.
2: I feel like it's important that people understand that you have an expertise from your years of covering the Tennessee Volunteers that a lot of people in our market don't have. You've been to a lot of these stadiums that most of us haven't. So I'm curious from your perspective, what it was like to be there for like an epic clash between Lane Kiffin and Mike Shula.
4: I'm not going to.
2: Mike Price. I just want to know what was it like?
1: I mean, that was Lane Kiffin against Nick Saban.
2: Whatever.
1: And it was a great game. Tennessee nearly pulled off an upset. It required Terrence Mount Cody blocking a field goal for them to avoid an upset at Bryant-Denny Stadium. So it was an enjoyable.
2: Could have saved Lane's job. Imagine how different the course of your own life would have been if Lane had just stuck around and you had become like really super close with old Lane Train.
1: Well, he didn't get fired, so
2: but he wouldn't have left if he won that game. He would have been a hero.
1: I don't believe that is true based on my experiences with Lane Kiffin. I don't think going 7-6.
2: Reimer, can we get Lane Kiffin on the phone?
3: I don't know that I can do that for you.
2: AI can help. It can make you look like a hot co-ed.
1: Claude, can you give me Lane Kiffin's number real quick?
2: Just call the Pilates places down there in Baton Rouge and ask if he's there.
1: Oh, he's in there right now. He's getting some hot yoga on.
5: All right. Interesting take.
1: I have been there on multiple occasions. I was doing some look to rehash. So one of the questions you asked me is like, well, maybe they've upgraded Bryant-Denny since I was there. Maybe they've made this more fan friendly, which I did not feel like it was, even for Alabama fans, which there have been some times that Nick Saban would point out. And it's like, hey, why does no one want to show up on time? And why are they all leaving these games early? And he would ask that question. And then the Nick Saban call-in show would get heated and they'd get mad. And then he'd say, well, do you like it when I win all these national championships? And then they'd be like, yeah, you're right. Okay. Sorry, Mr. Nick. And then they would go about their way. But I saw some other reviews when I was looking for that. And one of the words that I used to you on Snap Judgments was that Bryant-Denny Stadium inside feels sterile. It feels like, you know, one of the worst NFL style experiences, NFL modeled stadiums that you can go into. And it doesn't really hold noise that well. Alabama fans themselves will complain about that. Wow, the bleachers and the seats are too far away from the field. It's not the same as other SEC stadiums. And it's not. When you think about the actual quote-unquote college football cathedrals in the SEC, I'm not going to take anything away ever from Tiger Stadium and going to Baton Rouge. Neyland Stadium, for all the jokes that I may sometimes make about the program that I used to cover, Neyland Stadium

0: is an electrifying place that is full of history and holds noise and is built to and has those same passionate fans. Going down between the hedges in Georgia, being in the swamp, those places all largely lived up to the billing. The place that absolutely did not, for me, and you asked me my experience, and I'm in the press box, and you might say that it's snobby, but the people that I know that have been there as fans have all complained about it. It is difficult to get to. You can't stay in Tuscaloosa. You have to commute over for Birmingham unless you've got, I don't know, a couple thousand dollars to spend on three guaranteed hotel nights in Tuscaloosa. But it's, I know that there will be Ohio State fans who are excited to go and check off a new spot on their bucket list. And I'm not telling you to not do that. You know,
1: yeah, some, I have to go.
0: Well, I'm not telling the Ohio State fan.
1: Oh, okay. I was so confused. I'm like, well, you're going to do everything by yourself that day? I look forward to that.
0: No, you don't get that one off. But, you know, the Ohio State fan that wants to have that new experience, you know, do that. A lot of the other opportunities in that on that 2028 schedule, probably going to be places that you've been before. If you are a longtime Ohio State fan who loves to go to road venues and wear the scarlet and gray. Now, I don't think it is going to be the most hospitable place that you ever go. It's not going to be easy to get to and from the stadium. It's not going to be inexpensive to see it. And, you know, if all those things are not a deterrent, by all means,
1: have a great time.
0: Have a great time.
1: Other than that, how was the play, Mrs. Lincoln?
0: But it is not a place that lives up to the experience. And that's not, I'm not questioning how good Alabama has been historically, or that they're one of the most prestigious programs in college football. They have obviously earned their place in history.
1: Compare it to a Big Ten place. You're talking about all these great spots in the SEC and not always historically great programs, ones that have been good for a long enough time. What in the Big Ten is a comparison?
0: If you took the travel difficulties
1: of Penn State,
0: and you combined it with probably Nebraska. I bet Nebraska is actually across the board the most like-for-like comparison. Now, huh. Bryant, yeah,
1: I loved going to Nebraska. I thought being there, and I went there as a fan in 2016 and have covered three games there since on the field, and I thought it was a great spot because Ohio State always goes in there and blows their doors off. So I think the crowd is only into it for like 8 minutes, but most of the time I think that the people are great.
0: Was that 2016 or the most recent visit when they had to hold their balloons until like the third quarter?
1: I think that was 2019.
0: That was hilarious.
2: Wait, what?
0: So Nebraska fans, they all bring in red balloons and then they release it as soon as the first Huskers down? Score for oh, the score. First time.
2: Oh no.
0: And it took them a little while. They were, and you almost had, it was almost like it was going to be an insult when you had to release it. Like it was going to be a Bronx cheer. It's like, oh, thank goodness.
1: That was the Justin Fields
0: Nebraska's
1: night.
0: Finally on the board. As like they get to let those go. And like the game was long since over. And Ohio State led by at least four scores.
2: Well, and isn't Nebraska fun just because of the corn?
0: The corn's not as fun as you'd think.
1: And also the runzas are terrible.
0: You're going to go into snob territory.
1: And also the cinnamon roll spaghetti.
2: You're rubbing off on him, Austin.
0: Talking about the press box food.
1: No, I don't get to go in the press box. I don't get to eat the press box food. I have to walk through the corridor, and all I smell is cabbage and cinnamon. And I don't understand the combination.
0: You're allowed in the press box.
1: I don't have time.
0: No time.
1: I don't have time to get up there.
0: No time. There's never any time.
1: I don't have time to get up there. That's the second Saved by the Bell reference.
0: Yeah.
1: A third one coming? I'm so scared.
0: There you go. There's number three, but that's the same episode. It's also the same period of the freak out. You know, getting hooked on caffeine pills, I don't think people took that seriously enough.
1: I think that's probably fair. I don't know why they would.
0: It's the terrifying.
1: Have you seen that they now have caffeine like pouches, like little like Zins, but for caffeine?
0: Well, yeah, of course.
2: I've not, no.
0: Got caffeinated gum, too.
1: I find them I see them at Sheets.
0: Yeah, well, I mean, Claude could have told you that.
1: Claude.
0: Well, I didn't mean that I thought that Nebraska was bad, and I don't.
1: It is a stale environment. It's a cool place, but it's also like, I've seen this before.
0: And it's got a lot of tradition, and you can appreciate it for that. And the people at Nebraska are very proud, and They love their reputation of welcoming in fans and being very friendly. I'm not sure that you'll get that experience in Tuscaloosa, but the point is, when you think of the best venues in the Big Ten, you wouldn't put Nebraska in the top five.
1: See, I'm just gonna duck and cover here. I think everything that you said about Alabama, a lot of people would say about Ohio Stadium.
0: Burn, we're on the Buckeye show right now, bud.
1: I'm just saying. I think a lot of people would say, like, Ohio Stadium's grown. It was a little stale until, you know, they're trying to make some changes and hearing the responses from people. We had Adam in here a few weeks ago, and the survey that was sent out to season ticket holders about what would you like to see change, and people were just up in arms. So I think maybe people like the staleness.
0: I don't agree with you, and I haven't for years. We've had this conversation many times on the Austin and Berm show.
1: People leave
0: early. What was the atmosphere like for the Tennessee game?
1: Yeah, there are great.
0: What's it like for the game?
1: I'm sure if you go in there for Alabama, Georgia at night,
0: I was there for Alabama, Tennessee, a rivalry with cigars on the line.
1: Well,
0: it's called the third Saturday in October. It is a rivalry game, and it was not an electrifying.
1: Were you there with like joy in your heart? Did you consider going there and trying to be happy? Did you go there with any perspective? Like, hey, this is a pretty cool opportunity I have.
0: I go to every game with that in my mind.
1: I think if you just maybe put a little bit of sunshine in your life, you would feel better about these things.
0: Okay, you're probably right. Where does Christian Allegro fit? Where doesn't he fit for Ohio State? We're back in 2 minutes on
3: the. Hey, what's up? It's T-Bone. 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
0: We hit up some of the post-spring analysis from Spencer Holbrook at Letterman Row in hour number one. In hour number two, it's back to my pre-spring questions. And I was intrigued in March, and I remain fascinated in May, Burm, about Christian Allegro and how he fits in to this Ohio State defense. And I think the conclusion that I left camp with is it doesn't matter what position he plays. He's just going to be on the field.
1: Yeah, I think that's true. It's interesting. If we go back to that first acclimation period practice that we got to see, and we're watching him drop back in coverage in the end zone, and you're like, oh, I don't know that I was expecting him to be able to do that. And then he did. But you look at him, he's 6'5", he's 240 plus pounds. He looks like a more of a traditional Mike linebacker. But he's really.
0: And who does he look like?
1: He looks like, it depends on who you ask. Some people say he looks like Conan the Barbarian. Some people say he looks like Prince Adam from the upcoming Masters of the Universe movie. Some people call him Thor. I don't think he looks like Thor, but I maybe my Thor, and now I'm starting to say Thane.
0: He's got a little Hemsworth in him.
1: He's got a touch of Hemsworth. The reality for a guy like Christian Allegro, and this is actually the question, because when you looked at last year, the way the linebacker deployment ended up playing itself out, part of it was because of necessity. There was really only three linebackers that were ready to play.
0: Mm-hmm.
1: Now you don't have that issue. You have potentially four or five, maybe even six linebackers that James Laurinaitis is getting close to trusting. You have Quaversaw, who is that alternative edge defensive end who will line up opposite Kenyatta Jackson. So you think of Christian Allegro and you think, hey, he could play some edge stuff. But if he's out there, then TJ Alford and Riley Pettijohn or Quaversaw aren't. Is there a world that exists?
0: In a world.
8: Is there a world?
1: Where another linebacker joins Peyton Pierce in the we can't take him off the field department. And I don't know that I am ready to put Allegro there because of the fact that Riley Pettijohn will be back and healthy, because TJ Alford has rocketed up the depth chart, because of what I expect out of Sincere Johnson, and because of the work Garrett Stover's done. I think that we will see less of Christian Allegro than we saw of Arvell Reese last year, snap wise. But I think his flexibility and his versatility is going to make him a really, really interesting piece to watch what Matt Patricia and James Laurinaitis do. I don't know where he fits.
0: Yeah, I don't.
1: Or where he doesn't.
0: The fact that he can fit in multiple spots is to his advantage. And I talked to him at the beginning of April about, you know, trying to learn multiple roles. He can play, you know, Sam linebacker. He could play a weak side linebacker. He could be a middle linebacker. He can rush the passer off of the edge. And I thought that would probably be the role that best suited him based on what we saw from him at Wisconsin and what Ohio State really was prioritizing and needing in the transfer portal. And then he's like, well, I also played safety in high school and he played lacrosse. Yeah. He's like, I'll do anything. Now, I don't think that you're going to actually put him as a hand in the dirt, true defensive end. You definitely are not going to play him on the inside of that defensive line. But if you can move him to four or five various roles, I think he's got the flexibility to do that. And it also then gives you, if you're Matt Patricia, the, I don't know, scheme camouflage.
1: Yeah.
0: It's like, what is he doing on this play? We've seen him do this, that, and the other thing. Say, if you're the quarterback trying to identify that, or an offensive coordinator up in the box, like, I don't know. Is that four down? Is that three down? Is it four linebackers? Like, what are we looking at? I think that's where Christian Allegro's true value might pop through. And like you said, that doesn't necessarily lend itself to playing 700 snaps or racking up as many tackles or sacks as Arvell Reese did a year ago. But also, no one is probably going to do that.
1: But it also does explain why in the transfer portal window when it was open, Christian Allegro was the only linebacker Ohio State had any real interest in. There was a lot of discussion about Raheem Biles from Pitt, who's a Pickerington Central kid. People thought that he was going to be a top target for Ohio State, but it's because Allegro can do all these other things that was the reason. And obviously just the requisite toughness that he brings to the position, the way he impressed the Ohio State staff when he was playing with a broken arm in Madison against the Buckeyes last year, the knowledge that you're getting a guy who's from Brady Collins and Luke Fickell's program, and you know that he can handle the strength part of what Ohio State does because Brady was taught by Mick Marotti.
0: Yeah.
1: Luke Fickell has coached James Laurinaitis. Like, there's all these ties that made him the right choice, but ultimately it's the frame, it's the flexibility, it's a guy that you can do pretty much anything with. Now, I don't think he can drop back and play safety now, but and that's where Raheem Biles probably could have, but you don't need a safety, you need a linebacker and an edge. And when you lost Arvell Reese, which wasn't a surprise come September of last year. It was a surprise if you went back to this time last year. I don't think a lot of people anticipated, when I say a lot of people.
0: Oh, no, here he goes.
1: I mean, I anticipated it, but I don't think a lot of other people.
0: I wish that wasn't on the record.
1: I think a lot of other people wouldn't have been surprised by the fact that Arvell was what he was. And it's going to be an interesting exercise to see how Matt Patricia finds a way to get all of those guys on the field. To put them all in the verse.
2: Who would you probably compare Christian Allegro to past Buckeye linebackers? Because I'm worried that the standard that was set was Sonny and Arvell, and
0: yeah, he's not
2: much of a freak. So I know he's not going to be them. I'm worried that we were spoiled with those two, but like to put in more perspective of like what he can be like, I guess, of past Buckeye linebackers.
1: How far back do you want to go? Because there's only one guy that really comes to my immediate thought, and I don't know if he's listening right now, but that's Bobby Carpenter.
2: Mm.
1: Is a guy that I think Bobby early in his career did some defensive end stuff, obviously came in as a linebacker, moved down. I think that that's the frame, and I think that that's probably the athletic comparison that I would go. And obviously, Bobby was a first-round pick, so I don't know if Christian's going to have the runway at Ohio State to become that type of player, because obviously there are years of development in other places that you have to coach out of him. But I think physically, that's about the physical comp I would come up with.
2: That's probably his ceiling, in a Matt Patricia's style defense, and especially if he's...
1: I mean, if the ceilings are being compared to a first-round pick, I think that's pretty good.
0: I think more recently, the comparison that I made, and I floated it to the people that are going to coach him and the people that are going to scheme up the defense around him or with him, and I said Pete Warner, and both of them said, there is a little bit of that in there, and I think... Berm alluded to the first day of spring camp and the two acclimation periods and seeing him drop into coverage. That's when it sparked in my mind. It's like, all right, well, that reminds me of some of the plays that Pete Warner made in coverage on running backs, critically in the Big House on one occasion. And I would have loved to have seen Pete Warner have more opportunities to rush the passer and blitz in a Matt Patricia defense. So if we're looking for a more recent comparison and not someone who just shows up on the Rooster show and hangs out with us every week.
1: Yeah.
0: You know, then I think that feels like more in line with it. And also because Pete Warner wasn't a first round draft pick. And I don't think that Christian Allegro is quite at that level of athleticism either.
1: Yeah. I go to Bobby because Pete was a safety playing linebacker.
0: Christian Allegro said.
1: As he's gone off to the NFL. No, but he was still a safety playing linebacker at Ohio State. And as he's played for the Saints and done a really good job in the NFL, he's still more of that style of player. I don't see Pete as someone who, if Ohio State under Greg Schiano or Billy Davis or whoever else was Kerry Combs, all these people that were coaching him at a time when Ohio State's coaching staff seemed to be kind of rudderless, really had an idea what to do with a guy like that. I think that just the frame is more, reminds me more of Bobby when he was age.
0: I just would have loved to have seen someone like Pete Warner.
1: Bobby's a little leaner now than he was then.
0: He is. A little less hair.
1: Yeah, miss those.
0: But Pete Warner and Jerome Baker, those are guys that I really would have loved to have seen James Laurinaitis be their position coach or Matt Patricia their defensive coordinator. But we can't live in the past there. And we're almost out of time in the future of this show. Cleveland Browns quarterbacks are once again on the fan poll. It's deja vu and hashtag Buckeyes bringing us home next on The Fan.
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0: Feels like it was right about this time last Thursday, Reimer, and I was saying the Fan Poll, sponsored by JT's Pizza and Pub, and the Cleveland Browns, who should they start at quarterback? And we had four different options. And I was like, here we go. Again, it is another Cleveland quarterback poll. Should the Browns pick up Brendan Sorsby in the supplemental draft? I mean, if he's in the draft, why not add a fifth? Go for it. That would be a pretty good deal. I think that Brendan Sorsby is thought more highly of than Shedeur Sanders as a prospect. He's definitely thought more highly than Dillon Gabriel, Taylen Green, all of them.
1: Well, what about all the money they're paying Deshaun Watson, the guy that's going to actually start?
0: Well, I don't think there's any way that they can get out of that at this point. Right. They will probably have pursued every option. But it's just deja vu. It's over and over. What else can the Browns do at quarterback, Reimer?
2: I mean, it doesn't get much better than the two options. So, I mean, maybe why not? I do have the odds or the percentages for the polls. Vern, would you like to take a guess?
1: Is this just a yes or no?
2: It's just a yes or no.
1: I'm going to say the yes wins, but narrowly, let's say 53%.
2: No. It is no as the correct answer. At 67.5%.
1: Oh, I'm a Bengals fan. I don't know anything about the way Browns fans work, think, live, eat, sleep, pray. I don't know nothing.
0: That's pretty surprising to me, though, Reimer, because you could get a very talented quarterback at a discount. And I know that that decision is not made, that Brendan Sorsby has retained a lawyer to try and potentially, whether that is Texas Tech's urging or his own or some combination of both, to try and restore his eligibility and fight another battle against the NCAA. I know where Berm lands on this, that there are no rules in that, but you know there's really no path forward to getting eligibility back when gambling is involved. The courts are not going to rule against that, and they're not going to create a precedent that will allow players to bet on their own teams and maintain eligibility. That case has to be about something else, whether that's professionalization, employment status, whatever. I think it's inevitable that Brendan Sorsby is going to be in the supplemental draft, and I feel like any team that is uncertain at quarterback would do well to take him. That's, you're not going to get a better opportunity than that at a steep discount.
1: I wish I knew, because the offseason in Ohio State is so short, you don't really get a chance to pay a great deal of attention to every team around the league, but I think I would like to see him in like Arizona, somewhere like that, and maybe give Marv a chance at having a quarterback that has a little bit of a live arm for once. I don't know who their quarterback is now that they got rid of Kyler, right? But
2: Jacoby.
0: We just talked about this during the draft.
1: What?
0: Jacoby Brissett.
1: Okay, yeah. So you go get Sorsby. Jacoby Sorsby.
0: Yeah, of course.
1: I mean,
0: if
1: Jacoby Brissett is your starting quarterback, I he's had a nice job staying.
2: And he wants more money.
1: Staying in the league for a long time. I understand he's a consummate professional, but if you want to elevate your franchise, that can't be it.
0: Here's why.
1: He's slightly higher than Kyler Murray, but that's just because he's taller.
0: Here's why Berm's brain is running out of gas. He's hungry.
1: I am hungry. I have not eaten much today, and I need to eat something. But okay,
0: people should honor their reservation or what do we call it? Delivery windows.
1: Yeah,
0: you had to sit around just waiting all day.
1: Yeah, sometimes you got to do what you got to do. But if you are waiting, for a quarterback to fall into your lap, don't you just like take the guy that you can get right now? Because the Browns have completely ruined their franchise over the last 25 years because of the quarterback situation.
2: I thought we were going, if you're waiting for food, and he just went straight back to the Arizona Cardinals.
0: He did. He didn't even want to say how little food he's had today.
1: Because it's irrelevant. It doesn't matter. What matters
0: is relevant.
1: Is that this fan poll sponsored by JT's Pizza. Oh, I might have some JT's Pizza. I don't know.
0: Yeah.
1: That's actually what I think about.
0: JT's goes hard.
1: Who is... You're a quasi-Bengal fan, Bills fan, Josh Allen fan. Like, what would...
0: Well, the Bills don't need a quarterback.
1: Yeah, neither do the Bengals. But what position would you be like, if let's pick a different player, a random player from college football, not named Jeremiah Smith, that you would have to give up a future draft pick for to come and get this guy in the supplemental draft? Like, is there somebody that would be like, hey, as a Bengals or Bills fan, you're like, that's the guy?
0: I would love to see the Bengals bring in a competent offensive line so that Joe Burrow could continue to play quarterback.
1: Yeah, that'd be sweet.
0: I don't know that will fall out of the sky in the supplemental draft.
1: I remember having a conversation with Joe's dad around the time the Bengals were supposed to be drafting number one. And I said, he had DM'd me because he was very upset that I said the Bengals should take Chase Young.
2: I was right there with you, Berm. I was on that train too.
1: And I said it, but not because I thought that Joe wasn't the right pick. I was worried for Joe's health. I was like, I think the Bengals are going to get him injured a lot. And it happened.
0: Don't you wish you were wrong about that?
1: And then who ended up injuring him? Who's the guy that hurt him? Chase Young.
0: Imagine that.
1: Unbelievable turn of events.
0: I mean, doesn't it have to be an offensive lineman if you're talking about the Bengals?
1: Why does supplemental draft exist?
0: For situations just like this.
1: Yeah, but this is stupid. Just tell him to go to the draft next year. Why do we
0: have him sit out for an entire year?
1: Don't NFL coaches have other stuff to do in the summer, like rent boats?
2: I mean, Ja'Marr Chase sat out for a whole year, but just to get ready for the draft.
1: Right, I'm saying, like, he's a quarterback. There's other things that these NFL coaches want to be doing.
0: Rent boats, you said?
1: Yeah, you don't pay attention to social media. Enough.
0: No, I'm aware of the story. I just can't believe that you said it.
1: I'm just saying there's these guys have times and things they want to do. I don't believe we should set aside a rule, hey, you can join the NFL because I got kicked out of college. Like, that's stupid to me. You should have to go through the process like everyone else next year and not get a little special invitation because, oh, I got kicked out of college, so I get to go to the NFL tea party.
0: Okay, well, maybe Brendan Sorsby's case, I would agree with you, but the reason that Terrell Pryor got kicked out of college was ludicrous. And he should have had to sit out for an entire year?
1: Yes. Because why? Like, just go get ready for the draft. Imagine how much better Terrell Pryor might have had it if he had a whole year to work on learning how to play wide receiver.
0: He wouldn't have spent that time learning how to play wide receiver.
1: Well, I would hope he would in hindsight. I would hope that the ability to look back through the crystal ball of time and say, hey, you know what I should have done? Berm's right. I should have played wide receiver from the start.
0: Oh. You told him that?
1: No, I didn't get to ever talk to Terrell. I didn't cover the team when Terrell was there because it was his last year was our first year. Both of our first years covering Ohio State was in the 2012 season, not the 2011.
0: Well, I believe his last year was 2010.
1: His last game was the 2011 Sugar Bowl.
0: Okay. Very helpful.
1: He should have.
2: Who wasn't that against Arkansas?
1: It was. You know what? Arkansas is a team that I think people should pay more, give more respect to. Because
0: Reimer gives them plenty of respect.
1: That's the reason why the SEC 9-game schedule is so hard. Arkansas is really, really aggressive. Those hogs are barking, buddy.
2: Especially when they're playing in Bud Walton Arena.
0: I loved when Reimer came in with that Arkansas shirt.
1: You and I were talking off air a couple weeks ago about Ohio State basketball and the decision to try maybe that, like, this offseason, the way they built the roster is an attempt to emulate the 94 feet of hell or 40 minutes of hell or whatever the Nolan Richardson.
0: It was 40 minutes of hell, bro.
1: Whatever. 94 minutes of hell, 40 feet of hell. It doesn't matter.
2: 94 feet of hell.
1: Do you still, like, as you've done the research over these last few weeks, do you feel more and more confident that we'll see Ohio State getting more up-tempo on the basketball court?
2: I do. I think so. I think the pieces that Diebler brought in are more fit to get up and down. And honestly, like, for how solid of a defender Justin Pippen is, like, I mean, he can easily pick up 94 feet. He was one of the best on-ball defenders in college basketball in the ACC and everything. So I think they can. I think they will definitely be. I want to say, I don't know what the ranking was, but I want to get hot and say they'll be top 20 in tempo next year.
1: I don't know when the next time I'll be doing the Buckeye Show is. I don't know when the next time I'll be doing the Buckeye Show with Reimer. I want your bold prediction right now. Does Ohio State make the NCAA tournament next year?
2: Yes.
1: Do they win more games in the
2: sure
1: Big Ten?
2: So
1: do they win more games in
0: went
1: the Big
0: from
1: Ten?
0: Yes to I sure hope so.
1: In 2 seconds. Do they win more Big Ten games next year than they won this year?
2: How many did they win? I don't.
1: That's your job. I know that they've won more games this year than they did last year.
2: So what? They were the 8 seed in the Big Ten tournament. I will say yes, because I think they're going to be.
1: I think they won 11 games in conference.
2: I think they're going to be closer to 5 in the Big Ten.
0: They were 12-8.
1: 12-8 in conference. Do they win more than 12 games in conference?
2: Yeah, I think so.
1: Who's the leading scorer?
0: I mean, 12-8 gets you in the tournament. There's nothing wrong with that.
2: I think Bynum's going to make a big enough leap. I think he's going to be between 17 to 20 points per game.
0: All right, that's enough basketball, that. You two. And that
1: I
0: is,
1: just like a little quick hitters there.
0: I know you did. You did a great job. Brandon Beam, you can rejoice. He will be back. Appreciate Reimer running the boards for us the last couple of weeks and Berm hanging out with me for some Austin Berm shows on the Buckeye Show. Beam's on tomorrow. We'll see you.
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